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It's Totally 80s Saturday night with me, Ralphie. Thank you so much for tuning in. Music on the way from Styx, a new edition within 15. Morris Day not playing at Great American State Fair. He is playing.

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Yeah, there you go. Gave you not one, but two songs there that regained popularity after the 80s thanks to Stranger Things, Journey earlier, and Kate Bush now. It's the Rock and Roll Hall of Famer with Running Up That Hill. 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

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On with me, Ralphie. Thank you so much for tuning in. On this day in 1987, David Bowie kicked off an 87-date Glass Spider World Tour. Kicked off in Holland, but the tour set was one of the reasons why this tour made headlines. It was described at the time as the, quote, largest touring set ever. It was designed to look like a giant spider, 60 feet high, 64 feet wide, and it had giant vacuum tube legs that were lit from the inside with over 6,000 meters, 20,000 feet, I believe that is, yeah, of color-changing lights.

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We are talking about that Glass Spider David Bowie World Tour last hour. 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

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On this day in 1980, Larry Bird beat out Magic Johnson, NBA Rookie of the Year. What a rivalry they would have throughout the decade with the Celtics and Lakers, respectively. As we await to see who the Knicks are going to play after tonight's game between the Spurs and Thunder. Oh, yeah. Totally 80s Saturday night right now. An autograph. Turn up the radio. I'm The Boss.

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I wonder if that'll make the set list for one of John's shows. Him and the boys at Madison Square Garden in July. Totally 80s Saturday night. 107.1 The Boss and the Honey Drippers.

1071 The Boss. She is a very lovely legend. If you meet her in person, I did at the Grammys this past year. Yeah, nominated again. I believe she won again, too. All these years later, Gloria Estefan still doing it.

0: 107.1 The Boss, 99.7 FM. Some weird, if you want to call it film history, more like true crime history on this day in the 80s, or this week in the 80s. This week in 1987, a jury found the director of Twilight Zone, the movie, John Landis, innocent of involuntary manslaughter in the death of actor Vic Morrow and two child actors during filming. Could you imagine if that happened now in 2026? Oof. This week in 1987, that happened. Totally 80s Saturday night with music from Cher and Georgia Satellites coming up within 15.
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Boss app, Android, iPhone, Totally 80 Saturday night. We do it every Saturday night starting at 7 o'clock. My name is Ralphie. Something you need at Ralphie Aversa at 107.1 The Boss. Wherever you're scrolling with a man now who was inspired by the Stones and bourbon. Billy Idol, Rebel Yell, 107.1 The Boss.

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107.1 The Boss with my favorite Bruce song there, Glory Days. This week in 1989, Mike Schmidt was talking about his glory days. He retired from the Phillies at age 39, a 12-time All-Star, and future Hall of Famer, would eventually, of course, get inducted. Totally 80s, Saturday night, 107.1 The Boss.

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107.1 The Boss. Madonna gearing up for a new album in July. Confessions on a Dance Floor, Volume 2. Totally 80s Saturday Night continues with Bryan Adams and Cuts Like a Knife. 107.1 The Boss.

107 on the Boss, 99.7 FM, Totally 80s Saturday night with me, Ralphie. Thanks for tuning in. This week in 1987, Michael Jackson allegedly attempted to buy the remains of the Elephant Man

0: Joseph Merrick, his bones. Yes, it inspired the 1980 film, by the way, The Elephant Man. On display, I believe, at a London Medical School hospital across the pond. That's where he was from. I'll let you Google on who the Elephant Man was. Michael Jackson did talk about the fact that he was fascinated with his life and the film, denied at least the initial reports that he submitted a bid to buy his remains, though. Totally 80s Saturday night on The Boss, I know, with MJ Smooth Criminal next.
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Ooh, yeah. I can't go for that.

107.1 The Boss. Don't forget Springsteen on Sunday with our buddy Tom Cunningham live from Berkeley Oceanfront Hotel, Asbury Park, 9 a.m. Springsteen on Sunday live with Tom Cunningham on 107.1 The Boss.

0: 1071 The Boss. That's a wrap of the Ralphie Radio Show and Totally 80 Saturday Night. The big party Saturday night, 7 o'clock with Totally 80 Saturday Night on The Boss. Oliver.
1: Who's the boss?
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Yes, that's me playing classic hits and more for Hazlitt with Kelly Clarkson on the way this hour. Also, the Foo Fighters and Fleetwood Mac. Someone I'm not related to now. It's Britney Spears on the Boss.

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Jack Spears and Kelly Clarkson on The Boss. 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
8: Jersey weather. Northeastern Exploitus forecast says mostly sunny skies today, highs in the mid to upper 70s, then partly cloudy for Sunday night down to 60. Monday, mostly sunny, a lot like today, highs in the mid 70s. 48 in Asbury Park, 47 in Jackson, 48 Boss HQ.

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If you're thinking, man, I really don't want to be on the roads right now, just think, at least you're not dealing with tons of traffic this morning. Brian Adams, 1071 The Boss.

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I got info for you coming up. First, Alex Warren.

0: 107.1 The Boss and 99.7. I'm Jack Spears. 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And one of the best, I think, summer bands, especially in rock, is Everclear. 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

playing classic hits and more for Asbury Park. A great place to be today, or really any day. Beautiful weather ahead, maybe a walk on the boards, sit on the beach. You thinking about going in the ocean today? Might still be a little too chilly for that. I used to go in the water in like early May, but each year I think I go in a week later than I did the previous year. I guess it's a sign I'm getting wiser, maybe. 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
0: Roxette, the 40th anniversary tour. 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
1: weather. Nor'easter Nick's latest forecast says mostly sunny skies, highs in the mid to upper 70s today. Partly cloudy for Sunday night down to 60. Monday mostly sunny and a high of 75. 48 in Eatontown, 47 in Manchester, 48 Boss HQ.

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I'm Jack Spears. Every time I hear this, I always think of the new millennium. Not really new anymore. Can't believe it's been 26 years.

0: 107.1 The Boss and 99.7. I'm Jack Spears. Wake up with Greg T in the morning with Rochelle starting at 6 every weekday for Around the Room, the community bulletin board, the Fast Five. Always like their question of the day. 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
3: 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Dennis, driving here on 18 and then turning on Marconi Road, of course, being in radio, I always have interest in anything that is named Marconi, and I know you understand why. Thank you again for being with me this morning. I drive into this area and I see a number of things I had no idea that were even here or existed. So tell me about where we are right now, because I see a huge satellite dish. So what is this?
4: So this is the Diana site. This site, back in 1946, is where the very first radio signal went from the Earth to the Moon and back again. So you can see our TLM-18, that's an 18-meter satellite dish, 60 feet across. So that was built in the late 1950s, and that one was actually used to control the very first weather satellite. So the building you see on your left-hand side, that was actually the building that controlled TIROS-1, the great-great-grandparent of the weather satellites we have today. And that was the first Earth observation satellite of all time.
3: So this is a relatively simple-looking building with the letters ISEC across. What does that mean?
4: InfoAge Space Exploration Center. So as I said, this is part of the InfoAge Museums, which is just up the road. InfoAge is housed in the Marconi Hotel, where the very first international wireless station was built. So this was built by Marconi back in the beginning of the 20th century. The dish itself, though, that you see here, the TLM-18, right now it's been converted. Working with some of our friends from the Princeton Physics Department, it's now working as a radio telescope. So the receiver that you see up on the top, it's actually picking up signals from stars. And it's looking at whether the stars are moving away or coming towards us. And we can also use it to repeat that 1946 Earth-Moon-Earth bounce. So if the moon is in the right spot up in the sky, we can focus the dish on the moon and send a message to the stars. 2.5 seconds after you send it, you'll hear the echo. So half of your signal will keep on going in outer space, keep on going till it hits some other star system, but half of it or so will bounce back, so you'll be able to hear what you said.
3: And why do we do that?
4: Well, it's to replicate that first shot back in January of 1946, but it's also because it's really cool. It's a message to the stars.
3: How often do we get to do it?
4: You should be able to do it maybe 8 or so days out of the month. Once again, it depends on where the moon is.
3: Every month?
4: Every month, right? Near the time of a new moon. So the moon's got to be on this side of the Earth. If it's on the other side, I can't do it.
3: It's not that good.
4: Yeah, you're right. No. It doesn't work that well. Right.
3: So do you do this? How do we get to experience that?
4: If you check the website, it'll say when we're going to be open to the public to do the Earth, Moon, Earth bounce. There's been some repairs that Princeton has helped us with. So it's just

0: coming back online after being down for a while. But if you watch the website, it'll say, look for Earth Moon Earth Bounce the week of the 10th of June. I don't know.
1: Or whenever it is. Whenever it is.
0: Right. But if you look on the website, it'll say.
1: And it will tell you how to, what time to be here and what to expect.
0: It'll be regular museum hours.
1: Okay.
0: So we're open 12 to 5, Wednesday, Saturday, Sunday.
1: Okay. And what's the website?
0: InfoAge.org.
1: Okay. InfoAge.org.
0: Or you could look at isec.space.
1: Perfect. How many people come? Wait, for how long have we been sending these?
0: Yeah. Since the dish was brought back to life. So that's about 10 years ago, roughly.
1: So give me the history of when it was active and then when it took a nap and then when and why we brought it back.
0: Okay. So this particular dish, the TLM-18, it was built in the late 1950s, and it was built at the very start of the space age to do tracking of missile launches and other things. It was used to track the Sputniks back in the 1958-59. But then in 1960, the building that you see there was built, and it was built specifically to control the very first weather satellite, TIROS-1. So that was controlled. It was built in New Jersey at the GE Astro plant, and it was controlled from this. It's near Princeton, New Jersey.
1: Okay. Is that how you got the connection with Princeton and the physicists that come here?
0: Princeton's been involved for a long time because of the. This was a great scientific research station. They had a great scientific research mission during World War II, and that continued into the late 1990s. So in the late 1990s, the base was shut down, and it was closed up. They did cleanups of all the of any of the contamination, and at that time, a number of volunteers said, hey, could we build a museum here? So that's when the museum started up, InfoAge. So it's about 20 years ago.
1: That is such an incredible story. And to think all of this, the land is beautiful. Mm-hmm. So we are on the Shark River? We are beside the Shark River?
0: We are right next to the Shark River Basin. It's about 100 feet to the north. But we're on a little hill, a little bluff. So if these trees hadn't grown up so big, you'd be able to see the ocean from here. And during World War II, they had radars, and they tested them out here. So you'd be able to track airplanes and ships just off the coast.
1: Was that what made this such a special place to do all of this? And I'm guessing it shaped completely World War II, right?
0: Absolutely. This was the home of radar research for the U.S. Army. So the Fort Monmouth was the communication center, that is the Signal Corps headquarters, and that was just 5 miles from here. And this was one of the satellite facilities that they used. Radar was one of the big things that the Allies were able to use to win the war against the Axis.
1: So it stayed active, and then what happened after the war ended?
0: It was active and had a lot of roles during the Cold War. Amongst other things, they actually used this facility to check for atomic testing in Russia. So there were seismographs set up all around the Soviet Union, and then the signals were sent here to be processed to make sure that the Russians were actually abiding by the treaties.
1: That sounds complex and surreptitious.
0: Well, sort of, but the Americans and the Russians said, yes, we'll do no bigger than this. We'll only do so many tests, and you just want to trust but verify, as Ronald Reagan said.
1: Trust but verify. Don't you miss him a little bit?
0: A little bit. And he was funny.
1: He was funny. He was a funny man. All right, Dennis, let's step inside for a second. Now we are in the actual museum. And this globe is huge.
0: Right, Val. This is a Guyot globe. It used to be at Princeton University, but they donated to us last year. It's about 6.5 feet in diameter, and it shows the elevation of the mountains at an exaggerated scale so that a human mind can perceive it.
1: Because if it were a flat map on an atlas or something like that, it would be distorted?
0: Right. So this is a sphere, so it's the true shape. So you can see exactly how far it is from one point to another on a globe, just like when you take an airplane ride and you look at the you look at

0: the picture in the plane, and it seems like you're going on a curve. You're really going on a straight line.
1: But the shortest distance between two points, isn't that a straight line?
0: It is, but only on a curve because this is a sphere, so it's what's called a great circle route. And that's what you'll see, and it jumps right out at you. And the globe is set at the angle of the Earth around 23 degrees, and you'll be able to see what vegetation there is in both the north and the south hemisphere as if it was summer, which it never could be at the same time.
2: Right. But at least you can see it all together. That's amazing. So this, it's to scale, but it's not to scale.
0: Right. It's exaggerated so that the human eye can perceive the difference in heights, like the Himalaya Mountains and the basin of the Amazon. But it's really kind of cool. And this was the best technology that they had back in the late 1950s. So this was built around 1958, 1959. And if you look outside through the garage doors, you can see a model of the moon. And the moon is at the correct distance.
2: Oh, I see. It looks like a little white ball out in the yard.
0: Right. But it that would be about 250,000 miles away. But it's at the right size. So if you look up at the sky in the night at a full moon, it'll be just about that wide.
2: Who figured all this out? Did you do that, Dennis?
0: I did. But
2: you did?
0: It's just division. I can do simple math still. Addition, division, subtraction. I'm good with that. Once you get beyond the four operations, I'm in big trouble.
2: All right, let's step back outside.
3: Let's walk around the corner because there is also something else that is incredibly special here. And it's the Artemis Moon Tree.
0: Right.
3: Seriously? I mean, Dennis,
0: right.
3: Tell me the story.
0: So we have a tree here. It is a sweet gum tree. The sweet gum tree was grown from seeds that flew on the Artemis 1 flight 3 years ago. As part of a NASA program, the seeds were sent to a series of nurseries by the Department of Interior, and I received a 4-foot-high sapling in May of 24. So I planted it here in the field, and now it's a little bit over 10 feet tall, so I didn't manage to kill it. Really, really important, first things first. But it's growing really well. So it's the Artemis Moon Tree at the Diana site. So this is called the Diana site because Diana was the Roman goddess of the moon, and also because one of the leading scientists who worked on that project in 1946, one of his daughters was named Diana.
2: Well, that's just romantic and sweet
0: isn't it?
2: You know, 14 or 15 mm-hmm. different ways.
0: And so that's where the tradition began of naming major space programs after Greek and Roman gods and goddesses. So Artemis, Apollo, Mercury, all those others. But once again, this is the Artemis tree at the Diana site. So it's kind of like bookends.
2: Sure. And it's like a set here from a movie. Did we really land on the moon, Dennis?
0: Yes, we did. Of course we did. Do you think the U.S. government could keep anything secret for that long?
3: What do I see in the corner? Do I see some aliens?
0: And we have some little visitors in honor of the Secretary of Defense's release of all those UFO
2: awesome.
0: Files. Some of them came by to say hello. So we have it set up. The area underneath the tree is set up sort of like the surface of the moon.
2: Let's walk around. Point me out here. Where are the rocks just rocks?
0: The rocks are just rocks.
2: Okay, they're not really moon rocks.
0: They're New Jersey rocks.
2: They're
0: native New Jersey rocks. So it's entirely a native planting. So the tree is native to New Jersey, and so are the rocks. But the tree is growing really well. One of the activities we do when school kids come here is I bring out a telescope. You look through the telescope, you spot the top of the tree, and then you measure the angle that the telescope's on, and you can then calculate with trigonometry how tall it is. So it's one of the activities.

0: just the light bulb, the phonograph, motion pictures, and the transistor. It's other things, too, like the very first weather satellite.
1: Dennis, thank you so much for being with me this morning. What a great episode of Jersey Shore Matters. Probably one of the best I've done, and I couldn't have done it without you.
0: And I'm very happy, Val, to have met you and been able to show you the site.
1: Well, will you let me come back and we'll do another podcast when we have more things going on?
0: Our Victory Garden should have a harvest festival at the end of August.
1: Oh, good.
0: Hopefully we'll have corn, tomatoes, peppers, all sorts of regular Victory Garden stuff.
1: And we didn't even get to talk about that because our friend John Gibbons is behind the Victory Garden, which is a whole other project that you are in charge of as a volunteer, Dennis.
0: Okay.
1: Where do you get all the time?
0: Only because I'm retired, but I'm way too busy.
1: That's what they all say. Thanks again so much.
0: Sure thing. Great time and a beautiful day.
1: Thanks for listening in this morning. Join me next week, same time, for another edition of Jersey Shore Matters. I'm Valerie Seagraves.
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I got classic hits on the way from Bon Jovi. 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
1: weather. Northeastern Ecloides forecast says mostly sunny skies today. Highs in the mid to upper 70s. Partly cloudy for Sunday night, down to 60. Mostly sunny for Monday. High of 75. 50 in Oceanport. 46 in Tuckerton. 49 at Boss HQ.

1071 The Boss and 99.7 Jack Spears playing classic hits and more this early Sunday morning. Just us before the obligations and chores set in. Coldplay.

0: 107 on the Boss and 99.7. I'm Jack Spears. 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

0: fancy weather.
1: Nor'eastern Exploitus forecast says mostly sunny skies, highs in the mid to upper 70s today. Partly cloudy for Sunday night, down to 60. Mostly sunny Monday, high of 75. 51 in Manalapan, 53 in Point Pleasant Beach, 52 at Boss HQ.

1071 The Boss and 99.7. I'm Jack Spears. Thank you for spending your weekend with us. Let us know what you got going on this weekend, where you're listening to The Boss from. Shoot us a text, 732-774-4444. Sugar Ray now on The Boss.

0: 107.1 The Boss and 99.7. Jack Spears getting out of here. Tom Cunningham's on deck with Springsteen on Sunday. 2 hours of Bruce, the E Street Band, and the music scene. Born at the Jersey Shore and beyond. Springsteen on Sunday with the one and only Tom Cunningham every Sunday starting at 9 on 107.1 The Boss. He's going to be live at the Berkeley Oceanfront Hotel this morning. So maybe stop by and check him out.
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It's Springsteen on Sunday on 107.1 The Boss, 99.7 FM here at the Jersey Shore. Good morning, Tom Cunningham. I get to say greetings from Asbury Park, New Jersey, and mean it. We're broadcasting live today from the Berkeley backyard here at the beautiful Berkeley Oceanfront Hotel, Asbury Park, New Jersey. It is Spring Serenade number 8 happening today. You got, yeah, give it up. Lots going on. And before we get to all the excitement later in the day, we've got the excitement right here. The Funky Mofos, who were last seen on stage last night in Philadelphia, Pennsylvania, are here. They're in the room. They're going to be there, sitting next to me, on coming on the radio here in mere minutes. So certainly that someone here at the Berkeley backyard is going to win tickets to see this fabulous show happening on July 3rd in Great Park Stage, right? In Freehold, Little Stephen and the Disciples of Soul, Jake Clemens Band, Joe Grischecki and the House Rockers with Gary U.S. Bonds, Low Cut Connie, The Weakling. Somebody here in the room will win that, and someone listening wherever will also have a chance to win tickets to that show. So, action-packed edition of Springsteen on Sunday, without question. We're in a seaside bar right now, going to play this, and we'll be right back with the Funky Mofos. It's happening. It's all happening. Springsteen on Sunday at 107.1 The Boss.

0: It's Springsteen on Sunday here at 107.1 The Boss, 99.7 FM. Good morning, Tom Cunningham. We're live today in the Berkeley backyard at the Berkeley Oceanfront Hotel, Asbury Park, New Jersey, as part of the Spring Nuts Serenade 8. I feel like I just saw you guys last night. Oh, because I did. The funky mofos are here in the house. Curtis King Jr., good morning and welcome, sir.
1: Good morning.
0: Ozzie Melendez, good morning and welcome, sir.
2: Good morning to all.
0: Anthony Almonte, good morning and welcome, sir.
3: Good morning. Thank you for having us.
0: Thank you for being here. Now, you guys are going to rock the house at the Pony later on as part of the Spring Nut Serenade. However, before we get there, we have to talk for a couple minutes about last night. I would think that any tour-ending situation is emotional in some regard. Curtis, how did it feel for you when it all ended up?
1: Or to be honest with you, when I walked up on that stage last night, I got tearful because, first of all, the crowd, I could feel them right away. That I could feel right away. And then as soon as Bruce started his speech, it just started moving me because I realized that the last time I'm going to hear this for the moment, you know, with this particular tour. Yeah, that was me. And I always say a prayer every time I walk up on that stage for us and all the audience, because I feel like we all just did so much to get there, to be together, and make this night an incredible event.
0: Now, Ozzy, I was on your side of the stage, so, man, I was looking at you the whole time.
2: So, you were in the hot corner.
0: I was. What was it like from your perspective last night?
2: The same thing. I mean, every night from the beginning of the tour to the end of the tour, and I've heard this from all the fans and actually everybody in the band too, it just kept going like this.
3: Yeah.
2: You know, we'd be on the third show, we're like, wow, we can't top that. Then we get on the seventh show, there's no way we could top that. And by last night, it was just the pinnacle of the show. And the people, they brought out the signs.
3: Yeah, it was awesome.
2: It was so awesome. Emotional. Yeah. I'm getting choked up thinking about it.
0: Yeah. But that's the beauty of the community and the relationship between Bruce, E Street Band, and us, the people there. Anthony, you've been through this more than once now. What was this one like for you?
3: They're all very special. One thing I wanted to say, the last show of any tour, I compare it a lot to like when you're in summer camp and you've been around with these kids, with these people for X amount of time,
0: right.
3: And you're going to say bye to them. You don't know when you're going to see them again. You know you will maybe at some point, but it's just like this bittersweet emotional moment. Yeah, yesterday was the last day of summer camp for us.
0: That's a very apt comparison and description. Thanks for that. Ozzy, you've played with Bruce, E Street Band, 149 times.
2: Yeah. I'm going to take your word for that. I'm going to take your word for that. Does that count the time that I subbed in 2009?
0: Oh, yeah. Oh, yeah, because that was the first time.
2: Yes,
0: it was. Trust me. And that was a historic night. That was the first time The Wild, The Innocent, and The E Street Shuffle was ever performed in its entirety.
2: That's right. Wow.
0: And you were there.
2: And that was the first time I saw Silvio in front of me telling me what horn, you know, what part to play in the back room. It's unbelievable. My sound check.
0: So Stephen, of course, is the architect of the horns. Is he still a consigliere of the horns?
2: Absolutely. Absolutely, yeah.

0: And Anthony, you're still under the employ of the Disciples of Soul, so
1: I'm one of the lucky ones, plays with two of the best bands in the world.
0: Yeah, absolutely. And you're part of this big show happening on July 3rd in Freehold.
1: That's
0: with
1: right.
0: All of our other friends, so that's a lot to look forward to. Anthony, you've got a brand new album out.
1: Yes.
0: I'm going to say this in Spanish, my horrific Spanish, but I'm going to.
1: Because, all right.
0: Because I know the translation. It's Conversand con la Luna.
1: Very good.
0: Right? Conversando. I knew the moon was involved, so conversation with the moon.
1: Yes.
0: Tonight is a blue moon.
1: Yes, it is.
0: So I'm feeling the karma and the vibe there.
1: We're going to play extra funky tonight because of that.
2: Yeah. Hey, Tom, wait. Let's hear him say the... Let's hear you say it in Spanish, because it's very, very sexy when you say it. I could say it, but not as sexy as him.
1: The title of the album is Conversando con la Luna.
0: Yeah. Boy, did I whiff. I whiffed on that.
2: You didn't do bad.
0: So you just posted a video with Steven playing a guitar solo.
1: That's right.
0: And it gave me instant Santana vibes from when I was a kid. You know, you would hear these great Santana songs, and Carlos would come banging in there with his great guitar thing. And Steven, man, he did you right.
1: This was like a very special moment for me, because I joined Stevie's band when I was 25 years old. And just Stevie kind of just taken me under his wing. We have a phenomenal relationship. I'm sure you guys probably see on stage, he turns around a lot, and I'm laughing constantly. We have a lot of dialogue without having to say any words on stage. So when I put this album together, I wanted to feature Stevie, give him a proper feature. But I was kind of nervous to ask him, because he's still Stevie Van Zandt.
2: Yeah.
1: So I remember I started recording the album, and we went on tour, and in that acoustic song, and he was playing House of a Thousand Guitars the last tour as well. I don't remember.
0: Yeah.
1: So while he was playing House of a Thousand Guitars, I sit with Stevie by the piano. And that's our moment to catch up on any little thing. So I go, Stevie, you know I'm recording this new record, right? He goes, oh, really? You need any guitar on it? And I didn't even have to ask him. I'm like, yes, of course.
2: Matter of fact.
1: Well, the cool thing is that he asked to play the whole record.
0: Wow.
1: But I told him, no, I want to give you a proper feature. I want to give you the respect you deserve.
0: And the record's on Wicked Cool Records?
1: Yes, it is.
0: Yeah. Yes. You beat that.
1: Thank you.
0: So, Curtis, E Street Band, 405 shows for you.
3: Wow. I'm not counting, but thank you.
0: Throw in the Sessions Band, another 64 shows.
3: Ah.
2: Wow.
0: I mean, that's a lot.
3: I mean, God, I got the call on that show from Steve Jordan.
0: Right.
3: Wow. Who at the time was working with, I've said this before, John Mayer, and I thought he was calling me to work with him, John Mayer. I said, great, great call. And after he said, yeah, I'm with John Mayer, but I need you because Bruce is looking for a singer, and I think you're the guy. He's got this band that's going out, Secret Sessions Band. He said, I think you're the guy. I said, okay, cool. You know, and I'm not a fan of auditioning, because then that means I'm competing against my fellow singers. But I walked in, they were already in rehearsal. He saw me, hey, you're Curtis? Yeah, come on in. And I said, yeah. He said, can you sing this? Yeah. Can you harmonize with me on this? I said, yeah. And next thing I know, he said, get on stage. I said, but I don't know your material. He said, don't worry about it. You'll get it. And that was it. That was
0: there
3: the
0: you go. On the previous tour, one of the big featured spots on that tour was Night Shift. What was it like for you to walk down those steps every night and sing with Bruce?
3: Very nervous. Yeah, because the whole thing started as Curtis, you know, I just want you to come down with me. I said, sure, okay. But what are we doing? But he never said what we were doing.
2: That was amazing. That was amazing from behind you, watching that whole thing develop every night as you guys would do different things and it would work out. And then it developed into this whole amazing thing.
3: It just happened to be one night that he went high and I just said, let me just think harmony above him. And that's how that started. And he said, well, I'm just, you know, I'm trying to sing high too. You know, I can't exactly remember what he said. And the next thing I just said, I think he wants me to go. He wants me to just let go and just be. And you know, with Bruce, he just lets you kind of go out there. And he'll tell you to come back if you've gone too far. That he'll do. So that's how that happened.
0: He is the boss, so
3: the
0: boss will do that.
3: Yeah.
0: What a thrill to see you in that position and just deliver. So props.
3: Thank you. I'm just so happy that he allowed me to just step out and just let myself go on that, you know.
0: Ozzy, you have toured with Diana Ross, a whole bunch of other people. Where does your time with Bruce fall into what your career has been thus far?
2: Well, it's funny. Coming up in this business, you know, you have to play covers. You know, you play weddings, you do all kinds of stuff. And I remember back in the day when these songs came out, having to learn them, Born to Run, all that stuff. Never in a million. As a matter of fact, the drummer for that band is coming tonight. He used to tell me about Bruce. You see, you have to check out this band. The band is unbelievable. And I didn't know. All I knew was the songs that I had to learn for the weddings. And after I got into the band, well, actually in 2009 is when I really said, oh, my God, this is something very, very special.
0: Yeah.
2: I mean, I just remember we just walked onto the stage and started playing. Every other band I was in, they had pyrotechnics and there was, you know, lights and all kinds of stuff. He just walked on, and at the end he said, good night, and we walked off. I'm like, wow, this is incredible. I feel like we're in a big bar.
0: And the Van Zandt mantra is always the five-person horn section.
2: Yeah.
0: So it's got to be cool to be part of that.
2: It was amazing. And like I said, the first time I met Stevie was when the Sopranos were really hot. And I was a big, big, super, super Sopranos fan. And I remember being in a back room, because I didn't get to rehearse with the full band. It was just the horn section with Stevie in the back room at the Garden.
0: Yeah.
2: And I remember him... I'm looking at it, and I'm like, I just kept thinking, this is not Stevie Van Zandt, this is Silvio Dante. And he's telling me to play a G, and I'm going. So finally I said, look, I got to address the elephant in the room, because I knew I looked weird. There was no way that I didn't look weird. So I finally just said, look, I'm sorry, I'm seeing you as Silvio now. And everybody started to laugh, and then we got on with it.
0: There you go. So who invented the funky mofos? Who precipitated all this?
2: Well, that was Stevie.
0: Okay.
4: Yeah.
2: We originally had named it something else.
1: We initially it started as the pre-show show gang, because as you guys know, we were doing the pre-show videos before the concerts.
3: Right. Which also, by the way, we meant to do one for this event, but we just got so busy out there.
1: Yeah, this tour was a little different in that. But we would do all these videos, and then they became popular, and we started... Like, they started sending us requests and stuff. So finally, we put a band together for Teach Rock back in 2013, right?
2: Was anybody at that show? Was it the Cutting Room?
1: At the Cutting Room. The show at the Cutting Room.
4: Yeah.
1: Well, we had a blast. It was a lot of fun. And Stevie jumped up on stage. She was like, what's the name of the band? I was like, the hell with that. The Funky Mofos. You guys are the Funky Mofos.
0: And you are. In October, a couple months ago, there at the Stone Pony, the Funky Mofos rocked the daylights out of the place. The Teach Rock stuff, very important. The Spring Nuts involvement with Teach Rock. Yeah. What's that stuff mean to you guys?
3: For me, I think it's just a great what do you call it? A great merge of minds.
0: Yeah.
3: And folks coming together to really just help with these kids. We need arts in the school, and that's been missing for a long time. You know, for me, I know, because I've got kids that grew up, and the arts wasn't there as it used to be for myself growing up. And I know arts in the school just kind of helps for kids who are just, like, say, maybe just that one thing that they do so well.
0: Yeah.
3: And I think that really just helps kids to develop in the development.
0: I love that. Ozzy, do you see the Mofos adding dates to the calendar?
2: I sure hope so.
0: Okay.
2: Yeah, I sure hope so. I have a lot of fun because I used to do a lot of singing. I don't anymore. I play a lot of trombone. And since we started doing this, you know, singing in harmony, it's brought me back to wanting to sing again. And so now I sing a couple of leads. I won't bore you tonight with a lot of stuff, but I'll do some leads. And I enjoy it. I really do. I enjoy it.
3: And Ozzy and I met, by the way, at 1999 Billy Joel.
2: Yes.
3: Wow. MSG. We didn't know.
0: Wow.
3: We didn't really know each other.
2: The Millennium Concert.
3: Millennium Concert. Yeah.
0: Yeah, wow.
3: Yeah.
0: And Anthony, the last time we saw you at the Pony, you were part of an auction thing. There will be no auctioning today, will there?
1: Who knows? I don't think so, though.
0: Good. Well, I know you guys have to get over there. You'll be performing later this afternoon as part of the Spring Nut Serenade. I can't thank you enough. Late night, obviously. Emotional night.
1: Yeah.
0: Energy. And thanks for bringing your energy into this room this morning.
1: Thank you for having us.
0: Beautiful time. Curtis King Jr., Ozzy Melendez, Anthony Almonte. So I'm going to play My City of Ruins from Nork, the show back in April.
2: Don't do that one.
0: I love the way...
2: No, don't do that one.
0: Yeah.
4: No,
0: I love the way that everybody gets a featured spot on this particular song.
2: I wasn't at that show.
4: Oh,
5: that's right.
2: I was sick in bed.
4: Oh.
2: You're going to play that one, really?
0: Hey...
2: I know you got it queued up, probably.
0: We do.
2: All right, so then I'll mention that the trombone player taking the solo, his name is Dan Levine, and he came in at the last minute and took over for me and did a great job.
4: Yeah,
3: Dan.
0: With Dan Levine. It's Bruce Springsteen here on Springsteen on Sunday at 107. One of the boss, the Funky Mofos, ladies and gentlemen.

0: that trombone thing just doesn't sound so good like that. Hey, it's Springsteen on Sunday, and Tom Cunningham here at 107.1 The Boss and 99.7 FM. I think there are like 8 shows from this tour released so far. I picked the one that Ozzy Melendez is not at, so a little karmic, what have you. Here at Springsteen on Sunday, it's all happening. We're at the Berkeley Oceanfront Hotel in Asbury Park. It's beautiful. Hello. It's like the most perfect morning in the history of perfect mornings. It's going to be a great day. Here in Asbury, the Spring Nuts Seaside Serenade 8 starts now. And lots going on. And we're going to talk to our buddies from the Spring Nuts organization next year at 107.1 The Boss.
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4: Springsteen on Sundays on 107.1 The Boss. Good morning, Tom Cunningham. We are live today in Asbury Park, New Jersey, and I love it. It is like this amazing morning, the last day of May, full moon tonight, and I'm always thrilled to be part of the Spring Nuts Seaside Serenade. This is the eighth time. This is the eighth time for this extravaganza. Howie Chaz, welcome and good morning, sir.
5: Good morning. Good morning, Tom, and good morning, Spring Nuts.
4: Julie Chaz, good morning and welcome.
6: Good morning, Spring Nuts.
4: Well, and everybody else on the planet.
5: Yeah, okay, that too.
4: there's that part of the thing. So this is the eighth time for this, and this thing, Howie, just keeps getting bigger and better and cooler. What's it feel like? What's the vibe so far here with the weekend?
5: The vibe is amazing. You know, it seems like all the stars align all the time for us, you know, and it's surreal. It's going to be our biggest event yet, which is crazy to say after, you know, our eighth time. You know, especially after a closing show last night in Philly, which is, you know, as you heard from the mofos, was a pinnacle. So we got a Springsteen show that we didn't count on,
4: right.
5: That came the night before, and everyone made the pilgrimage to Asbury Park today, and the mofos are going to play, and we got, you know, we got a bang-up lineup today at the Pony. Even for the people that have been to the other serenades and have experienced before, this will be a special one for you that you'll remember. I can guarantee you that.
4: Wow. You've got surprises. Why don't you tell us what they are?
5: Well, I can't. No. Can't do that.
4: I took the shot.
5: Yeah, well, it was a good shot. But we're gonna go with you. You come in and you'll enjoy, and hopefully you'll leave with a smile on your face.
4: I like that idea. Now, Julie, you're like the den mother of this operation. What's the, how do you feel about how everything's going so far?
6: I mean, my husband's amazing, and he takes care of 50,000 things every single day for months. So I think, you know, if it wasn't for Howie, this would not be happening. And Mary Jones also, I have to give a shout out. And Lauren Coniaris. So it takes a village, of course.
4: Yeah.
6: A lot of details, a lot of moving parts. Things happen, things go wrong, but you know, somehow it all came together because of everybody's hard work, and you know, it's just a great thing.
4: It's a beautiful thing, Howie.

0: If you could say one thing to folks who want to get involved with the Spring Nuts, what would you tell them?
1: Well, listen, Spring Nuts, you know, we talked about a lot about this a lot over the, you know, the last week or so with a bunch of people. And, you know, what I will say is that, you know, originally when we started the group back in 2015, it was obviously surrounded by being a Springsteen, you know, focused group. But it evolved much bigger than that, and it became much... It became a community. It became a bigger calling for us. It became, you know, doing charity work for people like Teach Rock and Why Hunger and Light of Day and anybody that, you know, Bruce was affiliated with. But we just, again, we didn't want it just to be an obsessive fan group that fawned over Bruce. We wanted to walk the walk. We wanted to take the message that Bruce was doing of community and connection and bring it to life. And that's a testament to the group. So if I had to sum it up, I would say one thing about coming to a serenade or even joining the group. You may come alone, but you'll walk out with 600 new friends when you leave.
0: That's a beautiful thing. And I would publicly thank you guys for all the charitable things that you do and causes that you support. So I thank you for that. It's a beautiful thing.
2: That's you guys.
1: That's the Spring Nuts.
0: Yeah. So right now, I could play any song that I wanted to. I have that power. I have that power in this hand to push a button and play any song.
1: I'm in awe.
0: But I'm going with The Mountain of Love in Kisco, New York.
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2: Gonna dedicate this to the memory of Danny Federici tonight. Come on, Roy. Come into my spot, please. Please, into my spotlight, in Danny's spot. 1, 2, 3, 4.

Actress I was seeing lost her desire for me. I spoke with her last night, and she said she won't set herself on fire.

31st of May, Asbury Park. Sandy, we're on Springsteen on Sunday on 107.1 The Boss. Good morning, Tom Cunningham. We're live in Asbury Park this morning. That version of Sandy was performed, recorded right there. I'm pointing to North Beach and that remarkable See Here Now show, Bruce and the E Street Band. We're here at the Berkeley Backyard, Berkeley Oceanfront Hotel in Asbury Park, Springnut Seaside Serenade Day. Lots going on. We're going to talk to our buddy Kyle Brendel from the Stone Pony next here at 107.1 The Boss.

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3: The Boss. And here at 107.1 The Boss, Tom Cunningham, Springsteen on Sunday, live this morning, Asbury Park, New Jersey, the Berkeley Backyard here at the Berkeley Oceanfront Hotel. I can tell because the ocean's right there. Always a thrill to have my good buddy Kyle Brendel from the Stone Pony on the program. Good morning, sir. Welcome.
4: Yes. Yeehaw! Spring nuts in the house. Woo! What a weekend.
3: Thank you for helping to facilitate our broadcast here this morning.
4: My pleasure.
3: You are the man. Man, summer, you can feel this day being so awesome.
4: It is. Summer is here. Seaside Serenade, Sunday in Asbury Park. So excited. Funky Mofos at the Pony later. Those lucky few that got tickets.
3: You can't make it up.
4: You got to give a big shout out to Howie and Julie Chaz. Amazing job bringing this awesome group together, fondly known as the Spring Nuts.
3: So there's a lot going on at the Stone Pony. You just announced a big show with one of the Jersey Shore favorite songs.
4: Oh, yes. J.C., John Caffrey, the Beaver Brown Band, will be returning on Saturday, August 1st. We're very excited about that. And there's going to be a very special guest announced 2 weeks prior to the show. Who could it be?
3: On the John Caffrey show?
4: Yes.
3: So that's the middle of July. You're going to make us wait till the middle of July?
4: That's right. Probably because they have another show in the area. There's your clue.
3: Okay. I like the way you operate. The summer stage, I drove by the summer stage this morning. It's there and all.
4: Full swing this coming Friday. One of the greatest frontmen in the history of rock and roll, the great David Lee Roth, formerly of Van Halen, this Friday the 5th. Lots of other stuff coming up. We have a big full schedule, more shows being added. You can always check it out at stoneponyonline.com. Something of note, if you're listening today, Tramps Like Us will be rocking the Wonder Bar on the 4th of July. That's right, the Tramps Like Us for only 300 people. Grab your tickets while you still can. 4th of July with Tramps Like Us, Asbury Park.
3: I drove by the Wonder Bar today. It was like a tear in my eye as I went by it.
4: Only thing constant in this world, TC, is change.
3: Absolutely.
4: The Wonder Bar will rock on.
3: Absolutely. Kyle Brendel, and buy your tickets at the Pony when you can.
4: That's right. 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It's your best bet. Best deal.
3: Thank you for being the ambassador.
4: Best deal around in the radio. It's right here.
3: The ambassador.
4: Springsteen on Sundays, 9 to 11 a.m.
3: Kyle Brendel, folks. And...
4: love you, TC.
3: Love you. So the video for this song was recorded right there in the Stone Pony, Asbury Park, New Jersey. Let's play it now.
4: I know this one.
3: It's Southside Johnny. It's the Asbury Juke. Special guest Steve Van Zandt. Special guest Bruce Springsteen on 107.1 The Boss.

0: It's Springsteen on Sunday at 107.1 The Boss, 99.7 FM. Hi there, Tom Cunningham, live this morning in Asbury Park. Make some noise. Woo-hoo. Spring Nuts people in the house this morning. The Spring Nuts Seaside Serenade 8 in full effect all weekend long. And the action moves to the Stone Pony not long after this. Alrighty, so I'm really excited to have this guy come on the radio with me. This guy is the man, the myth, the legend from Canton, Massachusetts, Mr. Gary Titus. Good morning,
1: Tom.
0: And welcome.
1: Oh, it's great to be here. All these years, I finally get to sit down with you. I'm psyched.
0: So you have a radio background, which is advantageous to this.
1: Oh, yeah.
0: So every week, you record the Springsteen on Sunday radio show.
1: I do, with some help, too. And the guy that's helping today
0: is a good guy.
1: Yep.
0: We're going to get to that in a second.
1: Okay.
0: When did you start doing it?
1: I think about 15 years ago now.
0: Wow.
1: Yeah. And, you know, my wife will pop in the office and say, how's Bruce? How's Tom?
0: Which is a beautiful thing.
1: Yeah. I love your show, Tom. I have for a long time. And our late great friend from New York City, his name escapes me now. He passed away. But he was the one that, invited me to join your show.
0: Okay. And Mark DeBruin.
1: We've
0: got to give a shout out to Mark DeBruin, who for years recorded the show because you retired.
1: Yeah, well, you know, I was in the background for a while. And you know what? Mark was good. He'd type out, you know, the description of the show. I just put 2 hours of Springsteen and various friends on there. I hope that's good enough. Everybody gets to hear the show.
0: Well, I can't thank you enough.
1: Thank you, Tom.
0: And because folks, they listen to when you post it.
1: We get the people, the same people every week. But download the show, listen to it during the week. You know, Tom, you always put on such a great show. And I get to go back and listen to it, too.
0: Sometimes even I do.
1: Yeah.
0: Admittedly. So you're not recording it today.
1: I'm not.
0: Dan French is recording it. So I played that version of Backstreets from London in 1981.
1: Yep.
0: Dan French was at that show.
1: Wow.
0: Today's Dan French's birthday.
1: Happy birthday, Dan.
0: Happy birthday to Dan French over there in England.
1: Yep. Yeah. And can I just say one thing?
0: Yeah.
1: You played Mountain of Love earlier.
0: I did.
1: By Springsteen.
0: I
1: used to go and see John Cafferty and the Beaver Brown Band when I was 17 years old. I used to chase them from bar to bar, and they did all the Springsteen covers that he did, and that was one of my favorites, Mountain of Love.
0: Well, it's a New England thing.
1: And just real quick, I know you got to get back. Stan's tour yesterday was fantastic. I would urge anybody that comes down here to take that tour and to come see your live broadcast.
0: And you were at Monmouth at the Pollock Theater Friday night.
1: Unbelievable
0: for
1: show.
0: A couple hours of Jersey Shore rock and soul.
1: Had a great weekend, and it's worth the 8-hour ride back that I'm going to have in just a little bit.
0: All right. So God bless you, man.
1: Tom,
0: safe travels. Thanks for being here.
1: Thank you so much. We'll hear this on record.
0: Yes, we will. Gary Titus, ladies and gentlemen. So lots going on. Somebody in the room here today is going to win a pair of tickets to see this great massive concert happening on the 3rd of July in Freehold at the East Freehold Park Showground. So make sure you got your ticket thing. And right now, caller number 7 is going to win tickets to the show. Phone number is 732-774-4444. We're going to take the 7th caller. Look at the lineup, man. Little Steven and the Disciples of Soul, the Jake Clemens Band, Joe Grashecki and the House Rockers with Gary U.S. Bonds, Low Cut Connie, and the Weaklings. That's the 3rd of July, East Freehold. So caller 7, 732-774-4444. Think about the Spring Nuts group. Think about the community and the ties that bind and things that keep us together. It's Springsteen on Sunday. It's 107.1 The Boss.

Jersey girls out there. Well, let me hear you scream.

0: It's Springsteen on Sunday. It's Springsteen on the beach right there in Asbury Park from the great See Here Now show of 2024. On Springsteen on Sunday at 107.1, the boss, Tom Cunningham, live today in Asbury Park. Can't beat it. I mean, look at this weather. Oh, my gosh. It is the most fantastic day ever. Nor'easter Nick says temperatures into the low 70s later on. So certainly enjoy Jersey Girl. Ties a bind before that. We congratulate Kevin Schlem from Lyndhurst, New Jersey, who is listening in Brigantine. He's a multitasker guy. He'll be off to see the big show on the 3rd of July, East Freehold Park. As that whole brand new setup is underway, man, and what a lineup. Somebody here, make sure you got your blue ticket, is going to win tickets to see that show as well. We're Springsteen on Sunday. We're live at the Berkeley Oceanfront Hotel in Asbury Park on 107.1 The Boss.
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3: It's Springsteen on Sunday at 107.1 The Boss, Tom Cunningham. We're live this morning in Asbury Park, New Jersey, part of the Springnut Seaside Serenade. 8 big doings later on at the Stone Pony in Asbury Park. I'm still trying to calibrate everything from last night, tour-ending show in Philadelphia. Just a remarkable performance, band on fire. Bruce Springsteen, next level performer, and you got to give it up to all those guys. I got to give a quick shout out to my buddy Ike Richmond in Philadelphia. Thank you, Ike, and the great Nikki Germain. Shout out, and it was great to see Ms. Nikki, photographer deluxe, last night at the show in Philadelphia. Let's get to the Letter to You album. And this one, here on Springsteen on Sunday at 107.1 The Boss.

0: Springsteen on Sunday at 107 when the Boss 99.7 FM. Tom Cunningham live in Asbury Park this morning. Berkeley Oceanfront Hotel, the Berkeley backyard. Man, it is beautiful. You couldn't ask for a more spectacular last day of May 2026. Beautiful, Al. I am just beyond thrilled to have one of my favorite guests ever to come on the show through the years, Robert Santelli, Mr. Bob Santelli. Welcome, sir. Good morning.
1: Well, thank you. Thank you, Tom. Good to be here.
0: Executive Director of the Bruce Springsteen Center for American Music.
1: That's me.
0: What's going on? No. What's going on?
1: What's
0: Bob?
1: Going on? I'll tell you right now, we're up to our eyeballs in installing these great exhibits, getting the artifacts in place, and then letting people like the Spring Nuts come and visit us before anyone else. That's what's happening.
0: There you go. I played Ghosts purposely because a couple weeks, a week and a half ago, you guys invited some knuckleheads in and some great local Jersey Shore musicians to give the new theater a test run. And Ghosts was the first song performed in there.
1: That's right. It was.
0: And
1: we had Johnny B. Goode, too, just to cover the American music.

0: side that Bruce is always concerned. He wants to make sure that we do a little Bruce and a little bit of everything else, you know?
1: So, I mean, the theater alone is amazing.
0: Well, it holds 240 people.
1: Yeah.
0: It's Dolby Atmos, means it's like the sound that you would get in an IMAX theater.
1: Right.
0: And, of course, we're going to be showing, when you come in, you're going to see this 25-minute film that Zimney put together called The Ties That Bind, Bruce Springsteen's American Music Journey. And it really sets the stage for what happens when you come and visit. But at night, we will be doing all kinds of programs there. So it's going to be a lot of fun.
1: So the official opening of the center is June 13th.
0: Yeah.
1: I know folks are floating in and out and around.
0: Yeah.
1: The presentation Friday night at the Pollock Theater was spectacular. Again, local Jersey Shore folks doing their thing, packed room. To me, I mean, it was just a wonderful, wonderful experience.
0: You know, it's 9 years in the making, right?
1: I
0: mean, we started this, Eileen Chapman and I, way back in like 2017 or so. Of course, we had an interruption with COVID, but once COVID passed us, it was just full on to get this thing done. And it's, you know, for me, it's personal as well as professional. You know, this is something that I've been doing for a living now, creating music museums for a lot of years. But it's also, you know, it's personal for me because, you know, New Jersey's my home. The Jersey Shore is where I grew up. I went to Monmouth at the time, college. And, you know, quite frankly, I kind of rode Bruce's coattails as a journalist. And it's a chance to kind of tie everything up and give back, you know. So that's what I'm doing.
1: Well, you co-wrote, edited the book Songs. One of the great books of all time, Max Weinberg's Big Beat book, your Greetings from E Street book. My favorite might be your Woody Guthrie book, I got to tell you. And it's been interesting. The Bob Dylan biopic's been on HBO a lot lately. And Edward Norton did such a great job playing Pete Seeger in that movie. It's just, and Dylan's birthday was last Sunday, and I went wild here on the radio.
0: Yeah.
1: So,
0: You know, speaking of Pete, boy, he would have been number one had he still been alive for our Music America shows that are coming up. He's missed, and I know always Bruce thought the world of him, obviously, with the Seeger sessions. But, you know, he and Woody Guthrie, you mentioned Woody, they're the fathers of all that's going on today and a major inspiration to Bruce. I don't have to tell anyone that if they're going to any of the shows, if they have gone to any of the shows, Woody Guthrie and Pete Seeger are all over those songs today.
1: One of the most remarkable things that, to me, Bruce ever did was when he was asked to play the Obama inauguration, Bruce in turn invited Pete Seeger to play with him. I mean, it's just remarkable.
0: I remember, you know, there used to be a Clearwater Festival here August.
1: Absolutely.
0: And Pete played, and I remember meeting Bruce there, and he had never met Pete before, and he listened to Pete play, and it was a really an amazing thing. He kind of got it then, and of course, he's been a fan ever since. He played the great Seeger birthday party in Madison Square Garden, but I think Pete's vision, and we even have a little exhibit on Pete that we'll open up with. We have his famous banjo, you know, that will be on display. We have Woody Guthrie's guitar on display. So we got a lot of great things that pay tribute to the kind of artists that have really defined American music.
1: And this is where the American music part of what you're doing comes into full fruition.
0: You know, it basically was Bruce's idea. When I went to Bruce with this idea, you know, he had been to the Bob Dylan Center and Woody Guthrie Center, and he said to me, you know, this is great. I'm humbled that you would want to do this, but, you know, my story is just part of the greater American music story. Let's make it bigger than me, and let's make sure we tell the story of American music, and I'm a chapter in that. And that's how we got to be the Bruce Springsteen Center for American Music. It's as much about American music as it is about Bruce.
1: Again, more brilliance from Bruce the Boss Springsteen. You've done 4 American Music Honor shows. Holy cow.
0: Yeah.
1: That's just like insane.
0: Yeah, it's those shows, you know, they're they're beyond expectations. Yeah. Now, the fact that we had Dr. Dre, that was the top. And I

0: have to admit, it wasn't the committee. It was Bruce. Bruce really wanted him. Bruce invited him. And Dre came. When he doesn't do these things, he had a great time. And we actually paired him up with some Monmouth University students who were studying hip-hop at in the music industry program. He was a super gentleman, and we're hoping now to keep hip-hop actually as a permanent part of, as we go forward, the American Music Honors.
1: Favor Flav continues to post the picture of him and Bruce from that night, so you can tell the love is real.
0: You're going to pick... He'll do more pictures because Public Enemy is going to be closing that second show. I can only imagine what's going to happen this coming Friday night with those guys on stage.
1: So you've got three shows this week. Wednesday night at the Pollock Theater, the Native American show. And then Thursday and Friday, all hell breaks loose over there in the arena.
0: 24 artists coming in. And, you know, when we planned this, it was only supposed to be one show. And all of a sudden, no one said no. And so it was either be an 8-hour show or break it up. And so this is why we have two shows. And interestingly, it's going to be chronological. It's a curated concert, meaning we're going to provide context with narration and let Americans who are listening at the show, but also beyond, because we're going to film this and tape this, to basically take a walk through American music. And we'll start early on with Native American music, which was the first American music, and go all the way up through hip-hop today, and we have a surprise ending at the end as well.
1: That goes without saying. Can you tell us what it is?
0: No, I can't tell you. It would be a surprise.
1: I took a shot. When this place opens, it will be a destination. It will be.
0: Yeah. You know, it's just like Woody Guthrie and Bob Dylan said it. For hardcore fans, it's a pilgrimage site. Yeah. You know, it's a place for them to connect and also to reaffirm some things that have been part of their lives for a long time if they've been longtime Springsteen fans. But the American music part is just as important because, you know, when we put together the exhibits and the interactives and the films, we did three things. I always told my team to keep three things in mind. One was, we're going to inform, we're going to give information. Number two, we're going to interpret that information. And then number three, hopefully we're inspiring people to dig deeper once they leave our premises and actually go off, read books, listen to music, be introduced to new artists. And so we'll see how it works, but we have great expectations for the place. We're a national institution.
1: Yeah.
0: We'll be doing programs all over the country. And we expect that we're going to have an impact, you know.
1: I'm going to paraphrase something that our mutual buddy Stan Goldstein wrote last week. He said, this will be like living around the corner from the Baseball Hall of Fame.
0: I
1: think that's an apt analogy.
0: I like that. Well, you got to consider, if you're coming from the Netherlands or something, you can now come to the Jersey Shore. You can come to the Pony. You can go out to Freehold. You can come to our place. You can make a nice weekend of it. And then, like I said, we'll be doing programs in the fall, winter, and spring for people to come back again and again. The idea is to turn that soundstage into a very vibrant, regularly used hall on the Jersey Shore.
1: Spectacular. Bob Santelli with us this morning. Before I let you go, publicly, I would say thank you for having me moderate some of those panels at the symposiums. Literally some of the greatest moments of my life.
0: Well, you're welcome there. Listening to your show for so many years and knowing you for a long, long time, it's an honor to have you still be with us and doing the kind of great work that you're doing. And I hope we have that continued partnership as we move forward with the opening.
1: You're not getting rid of me.
0: All right.
1: 50 years ago yesterday, right down the street at the Stone Pony, history happens. Southside Johnny and Asbury Jukes album release party. You were there.
0: I was,
1: What's still stuck in your head about that?
0: It was hugely crowded. It was incredibly hot. And the music was off the charts. When Bruce hit the stage with Southside and Steve, and what it did was it validated Asbury Park as a serious place where great music was happening. I used to write for a magazine called The Record, and they would do a piece every month on great music halls. And right after that, I got the assignment to do the Stone Pony. It became recognized, along with the Troubadour and the Whiskey and CBGB's, as one of the great places to hear music. And that night totally defined that concept. Mm-hmm. It was a special place to be. The Jukes, of course, were finally getting some due. They had a record deal out, as you know, and it was a celebration like I've never seen at the Pony before or since. And it was I was real proud to write about it and to be a part of it. It was a great moment.
1: Well, we're going to go hang out there later, but let's go there right now through the magic of digital audio on Springsteen on Sunday. Thank you to Bob Santelli for joining us this morning. Thank you, Eileen Chapman, as always. And let's go to the Pony in 1976, 50 years ago this weekend at 107.1 The Boss.
2: This is our single. When's it going to come out? Where's my man from the record company? Anybody know? Where's it coming out? Well, you guys all ain't for the record company. They wouldn't hire guys like you. They're already loaded. I don't understand. It's on Epic Records. It's already out. They don't tell me nothing. It's from my man Steve Pavages.

0: Oh, 50 years ago. Oh, man, Memorial Day weekend, 1976. Southside Johnny Asbury Jukes. Stevie Van Zandt, of course, Bruce Springsteen, and I Don't Want to Go Home on Springsteen on Sunday here at 107.1 The Boss. We're live in Asbury Park. We're going home soon, but for folks in the house, we're going to be giving some cool stuff away. Stick around here at Springsteen on Sunday, 107.1 The Boss.
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1: Boss. And here at 107.1 The Boss, we're putting the wraps on this spectacular Sunday morning broadcast. Kane in here next to take care of all your Sunday musical needs, topical needs. And what a perfect Sunday we've got here at the Jersey Shore. Tom Cunningham, thank you. Boy, it took a village to put this together today. I'd like to thank everyone for coming to hang out with us this morning. Nice folks here at the Berkeley Oceanfront Hotel. You can't beat the Boss Roadies. James and Dan and Ryan and Luke getting it done today. Thank you, George and Sherry Cuzzy. Hunter Farman in the studio. Man, oh man, oh man. Great to have Kyle Brendel, of course, back on the show. Bob Santelli, a guest appearance by Gary Titus. Happy birthday, Dan French. And last night, as I was leaving the Xfinity Arena in Philadelphia, I'm looking over there, and leaving the stage was Curtis King Jr., and Ozzie Melendez and Anthony Almonte, and here they were at 9 o'clock this morning. So, man, big thanks to the Funky Mofos. Thanks, Howie Chaz, and all the Spring Nuts. Holy cow. We're back at Bar A because it's June tomorrow. On June 28th, special guest that day, Bruce Springsteen producer Ron Aniello. He's got this art show.

He's going to tell us about. So it's all happening. It's happening on Sunday mornings and 24/7, always here at 107.1 The Boss. We're in the promised land. We're in Asbury Park at 107.1 The Boss.

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1071 The Boss. Best thing about the American Music Awards last Sunday night. The old man stole the show. 70-year-old Billy Idol just kicked everyone else's butt. You were watching the show going, who's that guy? Who's that girl? And then Billy. You had to wait 3 hours for him, but you should go.

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6: Anybody else's beach day get ruined yesterday by the cold? That was freezing. 75 sunshine today. Beautiful today. 56 tonight. 70 tomorrow. Partly cloudy, but then the rest of the week. By midweek, at least, 80s. Right now, Long Branch, 66. Seaside Heights, 66.

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I got a text 732 asking if I had a rough night last night because they said my voice sounds whatever. I had three beers.

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Kane. 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Chance to win T's tickets. They're starting with Bon Jovi, 7 a.m. tomorrow. I looked in the book. It's the boss.

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6: Jersey weather.
0: We're getting there today. Not quite where we want it, but we're getting there. Better than yesterday. Sunshine, about 75, 56 tonight. Only 70 tomorrow with a partly cloudy sky, but by midweek, we're in the 80s again, the way it looks. Asbury Park, 68. Point Pleasant, 70. 70, Boss HQ.

Will the Knicks be cranking that song down the Canyon of Heroes? We'll find out soon. Knicks Spurs, it's 107, won the boss for the chip. I'm glad it's not Oklahoma City. Has there ever been a more unlikable team? Ugh, Thunder. Oh, and if you saw the videos, the Epstein file, according to one of the files there, the NBA is rigged and the Knicks are winning the championship this year. Yeah, turns out that's a fake file.

1071 The Boss, it's Kane. So if you're running around today and you want to hit a drive-thru just because you ain't got time for real food, and you care a little bit about your body, go to Taco Bell and get the veggie Mexican pizza. That's the healthiest fast food meal, according to experts. Post has a whole article in it with other options, too. But

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1071 to Boss Kane. Tomorrow, Greg T's tickets up for grabs. Yeah, they start at 6, Greg T and Rochelle, of course. At 7, and then again at 8, win Greg T's tickets. They'll start with Bon Jovi.

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4: Nice today. Still not the summer heat we're looking for. 75 sun and 56 tonight. 70 tomorrow, partly cloudy, but the 80s do come back. Looks like by Wednesday. Seabright 67, Toms River 73, 72. Boston

1071 The Boss, it's Kane. What's going on with Steven Tyler and Youngblood? Have you seen the picture of them kissing and the video of them grinding, waiting to go on stage? Yeah, I don't know. It's weird. Are they the new power couple in Hollywood? Not that there's anything wrong with that.

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1: weather. Maybe still get up to 75 or so today. Sun's going to stay out, though. So we got that going for us. 56 tonight, 70 tomorrow. Partly cloudy sky. Red Bank, 74. Jackson, 75.

Couple of interesting musical opinions from some legends came out this weekend. Maybe you agree. It's 107.1 The Boss. First one, Paul McCartney says he does think the Beatles are the best band of all time. You agree? I don't know. I feel like that's something you let other people say. You don't say that yourself. And Roger Daltrey says The Who were the first heavy metal band. He also says Jimi Hendrix stole his guitar smashing from Pete Townsend. Now, that I don't know anything about, but I don't know. What do you think? Those opinions. It's 107.1 The Boss.

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And it ain't no country club either.

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107.1 The Boss saying thank you once again this year. Another listener appreciation party. Breakwater Beach, like always, June 23rd is the date. If you'd like to win your way in, like a 5-pack of tickets, listen to us all week. We got you. It's 107.1 The Boss.

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7: 56 tonight, back up to about 70 tomorrow before we hit the 80s by Wednesday, I think it is. Yeah, it looks like Wednesday. Brick 75, wall 75, 74, Boss HQ.

0: 1071 The Boss. It's Kane. Happy Sunday. Hope you're enjoying it. Weather kind of redeemed itself, but didn't totally redeem itself.
1: Look, if you had one shot, one opportunity to seize everything you ever wanted in one moment,

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1: On the scene. Playing classic hits and more for Alan Hurst. Let's get this thing going. Oh, wait, it's already been going. Let's keep it going longer, as in the weekend. Here's Denise Williams.

Oh, I'm staying live. Moving with that one. Look at me shuffle. 107.1 The Boss, 99.7 FM, South Jersey, anywhere on the free Boss app. It's probably a good thing you don't see me shuffling. It's Al Levine on the scene. Headphones turned up loud. You do the same. Here's Soul Asylum on The Boss.

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6: Jersey weather.
5: Nor'easter Nick's latest forecast, sun 76 the rest of today. Clouds tonight, 57. Monday, sun, clouds, and 68. Farmingdale has 74. Landisville, 74. It's 74. Boss HQ.

1071 The Boss, the station you hear everywhere, Jersey's own. 1071 The Boss all weekend, all up and down the Jersey Shore. And tomorrow morning, they're back for the morning chore. Greg T and Rochelle back from vacation. 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

1071 The Boss, 99.7 South Jersey, reading things all over the place about Travis, Kelce, and Taylor Swift. No kidding, right? Well, after they get married, serious life changes. No, they're not moving to Montana like everyone else in Yellowstone. This is more about security in whatever place they choose to live and a diet change for Travis. Uh-oh. Bro, you're going to have to let go of those corn dogs and beer for a little bit, I think.

Nelly Furtado, a little Timbaland influence there. All those strange noises and beats. Love it. 107.1 The Boss, 99.7 South Jersey. You know? I don't know why I like it. Starting to feel this, aren't you? You can get emotional. It's okay. We can start a little chant here of Let's Go Knicks if you want. The anticipation is building for next week. Let's go Knicks!

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1: 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The Boss is playing classic hits and

Plain Classic Hits and More for Barnegat. Come on in and get your hug. Oh, wait a minute. I don't think Steve Perry deserves one. He's been invited numerous times to join Journey on that farewell tour, and they extended the tour. They got more dates, but Steve, still no word on whether he'll join them. Guess not. Huh, the heck with him.

107.1 The Boss, 99.7 South Jersey. Did it last year. It was so much fun. We're doing it again. The Boss Listener Appreciation Night at Breakwater Beach Water Park, Seaside Heights. It's Tuesday, June 23rd. 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
7: Jersey weather.
6: Norris and Nick's latest forecast. Sun 76. The high today. Clouds tonight 57. Monday, sun and clouds in 68. Fort Monmouth has 74. Leeds Point 75. It's 74 at Boss HQ.

0: 1071, The Boss, the station you hear everywhere. Jersey's own 1071, The Boss. Counting Crows, Mr. Jones, a song about daydreaming. You ever do that with your best buds as kids growing up? I used to daydream about being a DJ.
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107.1 The Boss and 99.7. It's Al Levine on the scene talking and bringing on Olivia Dean from the UK. It's the man I need on The Boss.

yeah, we're swinging through this weekend like it was nothing. Let's see if we can keep it going a little longer. 107.1 The Boss and 99.7 with a VIP experience. Another one for Starland Ballroom. Tell you who it is and how to win coming up. But first, I got to play your Eurythmics, all right? Hope you don't mind. 107.1 The Boss and 99.7.

0: 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And for those of you dreaming of something, something cool, like a night out to check out a really cool band, here comes Everclear, Starland Ballroom, Saturday, June 20th. 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Go ahead, do this. Everclear, going to be there. And you will get VIP passes, which means early entry to the venue, pre-show meet and greets with Everclear, personal photograph with Everclear, autograph session with Everclear, a private intimate acoustic performance by the band, and the show. Come on, let's do this. 1071theboss.com to win right now.
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0: Rock and Roll Hall of Fame superstar and the voice of Van Halen, David Lee Roth. 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

classic. It's more for Barnegat Light back in the 90s. As Yet did this song, Hard to Say I'm Sorry. Chicago did a cameo in it. They pop into the middle of the song. They're back and it's like, wow, song sounds so good when they come back. Why not just play the original version is what I'm thinking. So we did. It's Hard to Say I'm Sorry. 107.1 The Boss. Everybody.

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Greg T and Rochelle back from vacation tomorrow in the morning at 7 and 8. 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
3: Nori Sinix, latest forecast. Going to be clouds tonight, 57. Monday, sun and clouds in 68. Hazlitt has 73. Linwood has 73. It's 73 at Boss HQ.

1071 The Boss, 99.7 South Jersey. Okay, Coaster fans, get a hold of something. Beware of the Project Purple at Six Flags Jackson. They're working on this. Reps say it'll be among the top five tallest coasters in the world. It's just making my nose bleed thinking about it.

0: I want to know. 107.1 The Boss, 99.7 South Jersey. It's Foreigner. Hey, it's Levine on the scene. Hang on, more classic hits are coming up. Well, love is what I got. How about Sublime, Aerosmith, Bon Jovi next?
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He thought what was running around in your basement was bad.

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5: Jersey weather.
4: Norris and Nick's latest forecast. It's going to be cloudy overnight, 57 tomorrow. Sun and clouds in 68. Sounds delightful. Highland Park has 73. Longport, 73. 73. Boss HQ.

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Gaga's Come a Long Way, Mayhem Ball Tour wrapping up. This was her very first hit song, remember? Just Dance is on the ball.

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Al Levine on the scene. 107.1 The Boss, 99.7 South Jersey. My little report here on how to save energy, how to save money on your electric bill, more specifically. Well, they say there are a couple of things you can unplug at night to save the bucks in the kitchen. Well, first of all, there's the coffee machine. Yeah, if you're not using that, just unplug the damn thing. And the mini fridge. Wait, where the heck is that in your... You got a regular fridge. Where's the mini fridge? Oh, it's in the man cave downstairs. You're in trouble. Unplug that thing. It's costing money. Here's the weekend. 107.1 The Boss.

0: 107.1 The Boss. There's The Weeknd. On The Weeknd, on The Boss. Blinding Lights. You guys should follow that up by playing The Boss on The Boss. Oh, yeah. Been there, done that. Anyway, trying to say something clever. It's not working. It's Al Levine on the scene. Saturday, June 20th, Starland Ballroom. Everclear. 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This looks pretty cool. 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